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0: them, train them to get to leadership position.
1: Earlier in his welcome address, chairman of the National Advisory Board of President's School Debate Nigeria, Usman Mohammed, said the championship was designed to raise informed and responsible young Nigerians who can contribute to democracy and national development. Our correspondent reports that Team Rivers emerged first in the competition, followed by Team Kwara in second place and Team Sokoto in third. An award of excellence was also presented to Governor Fubara as the best governor in the South-South, while Governor Agbu Kifas of Taraba State was named best governor in the Northeast. Away from that, a popular Ogoni activist from Zakmo community in Kana local government area of River State, Gani Toba, is facing terrorism and cybercrime charges before the Federal High Court in Port Hackett. The charges stem from a video allegedly made and published by Toba after a meeting of Kagote, the apex sociocultural group, organization of the Ogoni people. The prosecution alleges that the video targeted the leadership of Kagote and had the potential to provoke violence and revive the crisis that affected Ogoni land in 1994. Toba is also accused of making demands concerning oil wells in Ogoni land, allegedly as part of efforts to prevent Shell Petroleum Development Company of Nigeria, now Renaissance Africa Energy Company Limited, and its affiliate from carrying out oil-related activities in the area. Another count alleges that Toba used a computer system to bully or harass President General of Kagote and other leaders, with the prosecution claiming that the communication was capable of causing fear of death or bodily harm. The four-count charge relates to alleged offenses committed between May and August 2026. The prosecution is relying on provisions of the Terrorism Prevention and Prohibition Act 2022 and the Cyber Crimes Act. Toba has not been convicted of the allegations, which remain to be proved by the prosecution in court. The chairman of Echi local government area, Chima Boniface Njoku, has warned political appointees serving under his administration against insulting or engaging in activities capable of undermining political leaders in the area. Njoku gave the warning in an interview where he said his administration would not tolerate actions capable of creating division among members of the Rainbow Coalition in Eche. The Eche Council chairman said any appointee who feels the need to openly criticize a political leader, especially on social media, should first resign from the position. He said he will not preside over an administration where individuals or political appointees deliberately work to cause disunity among members of the coalition. He called on all political appointees in Eche to prioritize unity, discipline, and collective interest.
2: As a family, Eche must unite to make sure the Rainbow Coalition will move forward in Rivers State. I will not be a chairman of a local government, and there is disunity among all of us. It's better you are not a part of this Rainbow Coalition than you are a member of this family, and you keep on insulting yourself on social media. From today, as far as the Eche local government is concerned, under the leadership of Chief Barzai Emwike, anybody who dares it to cause a disunity in my local government will face it squarely.
3: And now, we bring you news from around the world.
1: On the international scene, TikTok and its parent company, ByteDance, have agreed to pay $400 million to the U.S. government to settle a case over alleged violations of children's privacy. The U.S. Justice Department had accused TikTok of collecting large amounts of data from millions of users under the age of 13. Without getting the required consent from their parents. Under the agreement, TikTok and ByteDance will immediately pay $300 million, while another $100 million will be paid when a release.

to eat that. Sometimes, you might even be trapped into thinking, and this is a flawed way of thinking. I never allow myself, you know, get into this position. But you will not be. Is this not people that I'm better than? Any day you feel that thing, just remove yourself from there. Yes, in certain spaces, you might have a better delivery of something. There's no argument there. Two things or three things that will come out of you being rejected. One, and this is a fact that many people do not like to come to terms with, maybe you are not prepared. Yes, maybe you're not ready. Because when there's a vacancy and many people apply, and then one person gets the job, you that does not get it, sometimes you start looking at the person who got the job as somebody who took your opportunity. But maybe the person was more prepared than you. And in that moment, you did not have enough to offer to convince them that you were the right choice. So sometimes rejection can come from lack of preparation. Guy, make we no lie, you just were not it. And when you can start having these conversations with yourself, you will know how not to blame life, destiny, your village people, or start hating on those who actually got the opportunity. Because the entitlement to believe that, oh, it is yours. Maybe I've gone to pray. Your pastor has told you, this is your year. That opportunity is yours. Do you want it? Lay your hands. Claim it. Take it. Grab it. By grace, you will get jobs you did not apply for. You will get... Listen, I'm a Christian. I believe in miracles. So I'm not even mocking the idea. But miracles are... It's what we call promo. Bonus. Right? There's no business that does promo every day. It's after a while, it's okay, we are currently on promo. That's how miracles are. You know what carries you through? Principle. Because you can't use miracle to get a job. Use miracle to pay your children's school fees. Use miracle. Miracle does, it doesn't work like, it's not breakfast that you eat every morning. Miracles are like lifelines. Something you didn't deserve, something you didn't expect, it just happened. You need principle to sustain it. So somebody that now engages principle has been preparing for this opportunity for a long time. You are holding on to a miracle, which is not bad. Then the person now gets the opportunity. You now say, oh, this is my moment. This is when I'm supposed to shine. They didn't take anything. You are not prepared. That's one of the ways that people get denied. The second is you can be completely prepared and overqualified for that position. Somehow, you will not get it. When you know that you have delivered excellently, you have done everything you could have done. If you had the opportunity a million times, you wouldn't do it differently. You outperformed everyone, over-delivered. And they did not give it to you, then it's not for you. I know a guy. As a matter of fact, I will mention his name. His name is Hillary. In my early years in media, I met Hillary. Amazing broadcaster. Wonderful guy. Hillary is the kind of broadcaster you listen to and you're like, ha, some people submit this work. So I was in a different station. He was somewhere else. And then there was a vacancy where I was working. And Hillary came to apply. And I knew when I saw him that he was going to get the position because I knew him. When he saw me, I'm like, ah, Baba. And guess what? At the audition, Hillary was exceptional. But somehow, Hillary did not get the position. Even me, way there inside. I was like, what happened? You know, and every once in a while, he will call me, say, how far? I say, my dear, I don't know. I've not heard anything. Long story short, eventually that vacancy is filled. They employ someone else. And Hillary doesn't get it. So later, somehow, you know how stories.

0: fly, gist led to gist, we started hearing. There was somebody in the room that insisted that Hillary should not be employed. Why? Well, I don't want to say too much, but the person felt threatened. Now, we talked about not being prepared. This person is overqualified and overprepared. But one stumbling block, one bandit, one terrorist. So you see this one, in no go enter. So how should Hillary feel? Well, he should move on. And guess what? Right now, Hillary is doing way better than he would have done if he had gotten that job. We still communicate. He's out of the country, actually. So while that denial must have demoralized the young man, it was in his best interest. There are many things that you know, many opportunities that you know, if you had gotten that time, you will not be where you are now. You will be worse. So while you are mourning the rejection, sometimes that rejection is redirection. That this opportunity looks good right now. As a matter of fact, it's amazing. It's the best thing out there. But if you get it, that bright future that you believe you are supposed to have, it will start getting dim. As people in business, there are some contracts. There are some jobs that they did, and they just know that, Kai, oh, no, this one, no biam. Because what it took from them, what they lost, and in hindsight, they will tell you, if I had known, I wouldn't have taken that opportunity. But before they got it, it seemed like the next best thing. Oh, they really wanted it. So from outside, it is a perfect opportunity. But when you know you have done everything you can, delivered on excellence, done your best, and you still did not get it, that you go to sleep at night and you are convinced that you did excellently. If they give you the opportunity, you wouldn't do it any differently. If you still don't get it, it's not rejection, it's redirection. And look at it. We are out of time. As somebody has volunteered the name of the prison, Port Harcourt Penitentiary. That's it, my dear. Thank you. Aracely, I can see you have been there before. All right. 8 o'clock brings the news update. Stay with us.
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0: On the 22nd of August, we are holding the Mobel Summit. 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It's a summit where we are graduating young people from Andoni who have actually earned a skill. 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
3: 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Arinze, Minister Gospel Didi, and Minister Good News Nathan. For inquiries, call 0706-111-3032 and 0916-420-2001. Jesus is Lord forever.

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2: Good morning, I'm Sam Chinedu with the news update. President Bola Tinubu has ordered the arrest of George Buchi Nwabueze over the discovery of another fake agency operating within the office of the Secretary to the Government of the Federation. He also ordered the suspension of three permanent secretaries, MS Danjuma, Nadungu Gagari, and Richard P. Filangwa. Over the discovery, the chairman of the Independent Corrupt Practices and Other Related Offences Commission, Musa Aliyu, says the fake office known as the National Brands Development and Made in Nigeria Special Project Office was illegally giving office space within the office of the Secretary to the Government of the Federation without presidential authorization. Addressing State House correspondents on Friday after briefing the President, Aliyu said the ICPC identified Nwabueze as the promoter of the office and found that he was operating under different names. In another development, the United States Federal Bureau of Investigation has asked a U.S. court for permission to submit a confidential explanation of why it is withholding some records relating to allegations involving President Bola Tinubu. The FBI says the information it is withholding could reveal law enforcement methods or reasonably be expected to endanger the life or physical safety of an individual. The request follows an application by American businessman Aaron Greenspan for records from investigations into a Chicago heroin ring that operated in the early 1990s, including records concerning Tinubu and three other people. In 2025, U.S. District Judge Beryl Howell ruled that the FBI and the Drug Enforcement Administration had improperly refused to confirm or deny whether records concerning Tinubu existed and ordered them to lift those responses. The FBI says it will submit its confidential explanation by August 28 if the court approves its request, while Tinubu's legal team has also unsuccessfully sought a 10-day extension in the case. Away from that, former Vice President Atiku Abubakar has rejected President Bola Tinubu's criticism of his proposed intervention into the petroleum sector. Atiku is accusing the Tinubu administration of making life more difficult for Nigerians while celebrating increases in government revenue. In a statement issued on his behalf by his senior special assistant on public communications, Frank Shaibu, on Friday, Atiku said President Tinubu was not in a position to lecture Nigerians on economic management. He blames the removal of petrol subsidy and liberalization of the foreign exchange market for rising inflation, transport costs, and other household expenses. Atiku says his proposal was not a return to the former fuel subsidy system, but a temporary and targeted measure aimed at supporting local production, increasing domestic refining, and protecting Nigerians from sharp increases in fuel prices. In other news, the Independent National Electoral Commission will conduct a nationwide mock accreditation exercise in November 2026 as part of preparations for the 2027 general elections. INEC Chairman Joe Asamoah says the exercise will test the beavers and other election equipment and help the commission identify and fix possible problems before the elections. He says INEC will also focus on improving technology, expanding electoral inclusion, strengthening its capacity, and fighting misinformation to protect the integrity of the elections. Amobita adds that the commission will require about 1.4 million ad hoc personnel to conduct the elections across more than 176,000 polling units and has also established an artificial intelligence unit to explore responsible use of AI in areas such as voter registration and result transmission. He assured a visiting Canadian delegation of INEC's absolute independence, neutrality, and unyielding commitment to democratic integrity ahead of the general elections. He has warned political appointees serving under his administration against insulting or engaging in activities capable of undermining political leaders in the area. Njoku gave the warning in an interview where he said his administration will not tolerate actions capable of creating division among members of the Rainbow Coalition in Eche. The council chairman said any appointee who feels the need to openly criticize a political leader, especially on social media, should first resign from the position. He said he will not preside over an administration where individuals or political appointees deliberately work to cause disunity among members of the coalition. He called on all political appointees in Ichie to prioritize unity, discipline, and collective interest.
0: As a family, Ichie must unite to make sure the Rainbow Coalition will move forward in Rima State. I will not be a chairman of a local government, and there is disunity among all of us. It's better you are not a part of this Rainbow Coalition than you are a member of this family. And they keep on insulting the assets on social media. From today, as far as the Ichie local government is concerned, under the leadership of Chief Barrister Iyewike, anybody who dares it to cause a disunity in my local government will face it squarely.
2: 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I'm Sam Chinedu. Thanks for listening.

You spend a lot of your hard-earned money to purchase the things in your house and at your business centers. And thus, you must do what you can to protect and maintain them. Accidents can and do happen. So we at 92.39 Jira Info would like to encourage you to take the following steps to prevent a fire outbreak. First, install a fire alarm. Ask your electrician about fire alarms, as some can be affordable. Educate children around you. Take time to explain the dangers of fire and teach them the safety protocols and numbers to call in case of emergencies. Be wary of electrical appliances. They may make our lives easier, but they can be dangerous when they become faulty. Ensure a professional repairs or helps with the installation of home appliances. Do not make illegal power connections. Exercise caution when cooking. As you prepare your food, please stay close by. Resist the urge to take a nap or do other things whilst cooking. Also, ensure flammable substances are not close to your burner. Do not store fuel or diesel at home. Many fires have started because of petroleum products being stored in the homes of many Nigerians. Get a fire extinguisher. A fire extinguisher will go a long way to either reduce the spread or stop a fire if caught early. Keep fire-causing tools and items safe in storage. And finally, regular training, reminders, and updates to both family and staff members will keep individuals alert to safety protocols. Know the emergency numbers to call.

0: Good morning and welcome to the front page on 92.3 Nigeria Info. My name is Sam Orokochinedu. And my responsibility on this show has not changed. It is enlightenment, bringing the week's biggest headlines to your memory. Last week on the show, we discussed the start of Nigeria Info's I Beg to Differ, the Magnus Abe-led coalition committee meeting with Governor Fubara and the Rivers State government through the Ministry of Transport setting a deadline for commercial vehicles to paint their vehicles to curb one-chance robbery. This week, we focus on Adeleke's victory at the Osun polls. Stakeholders calling for a return of suspended lawmakers in Rivers reconciliation. ADC members' family home attacked and set ablaze in Ikwerre. And presidential candidates signing a peace accord ahead of the 2027 election. My guest is an educator, historian, and analyst. He's Dr. Isaac Wadiuna. Good morning, Doc.
1: Good morning, sir. Good morning, Rivers people. Thank you for having me here in your studio.
0: Yes, indeed. It is a pleasure. How are you doing, sir?
1: Good. The holiday is still good.
0: All right. So we begin at the beginning. Well, last week it was the polls. Residents of Osun headed to the polls on the 15th of August, precisely 1 week from today. A week ago, rather. And on Sunday, the Osun State Governor, Ademola Adeleke, secured another term in office. Shortly after his re-election, he appealed for peace and unity in Osun State. Adeleke was declared by INEC after polling 511,067 votes to defeat the APC candidate Bola Oyebamiji, who scored 444,815 votes. The governor won 19 of the state's 30 local government areas, while Oyebamiji won 11. President Bola Tinubu congratulated Adeleke on his victory, describing the outcome as a reflection of the confidence the people of Osun have in their governor. Tinubu urged him to use his second term to unite the people of the state and work with residents, regardless of their political affiliation. Let's get immersed in that moment.
2: Of the law is hereby declared the winner.

0: All right, tells the governor at his residence where they watch the Independent National Electoral Commission declare him the winner. Of course, those celebrations are followed shortly after he spoke about the president, talked about his opponent, and relished in the moment. But an interesting development, as I discussed this week, is that even though he is the incumbent, he was the underdog in this particular election because APC went full force. There was national intervention. And against those odds, Adeleke won. Doc, your thoughts?
1: Well, let's start by congratulating the dancing governor. Because you can't take it away from him. I think the last time he was interviewed by Shehu Kimbaloi, that song, I'm a Port Harcourt boy, is still reminiscence in the mind. So congratulations to Adeleke. But there are different perspectives, you know, and there are lessons to learn from the Osun election. And I think, first and foremost, Sam, do you observe that

0: That election brought everybody, every man jack in Nigerian political circle.
1: Yeah.
0: The president, the opposition leaders, everybody has something to say about Adeleke. The positive vibes. You know, so congratulating him is very, very important. I wish this kind of atmosphere will continue in Nigeria. If you look deep into the election, you will discover, just like you mentioned, that he was the underdog. Sometimes this opposition that we look at, they are not as powerful as we assume. Do you understand? Yeah, they are not as powerful as we assume. Forget the stories that are coming from the back. The man knew what he was going for.
1: Mm.
0: The man knew the strength of his, you know, counterpart. The man prepared. The man was a grassroots person. Above all, the man had a voice. You know, the man could connect with his nephew. Okay? The young people voted, you know, seriously as far as the election is concerned. I think there's something to learn about Adeleke. But there's also another side to it from the opposition. That agreement is agreement. And as at yesterday, he has been enlisted into the Rainbow Coalition. What does that tell you? It means that the opposition, when they see a force too, you know, that can match them word for word, action for action, they will mellow. That's exactly the angle where I'm looking at it. But beyond that, we still haven't overcome the problem of vote buying. Even though we congratulated Adeleke for winning the election, there are accusations and counter-accusations that they spent money. And I listened to the international conference, you know, that they made. By the end of the day, Sam, just assume, I'm not a mathematician, 444 and extra thousand multiplied by 50,000 per candidate, you know, in vote buying. The issue is definitely no. Even if the governor actually offered, as they allege, 15,000 multiplied by 511,000 and some votes, you now see why, you know, election is very expensive in Africa. So that's the angle where I'm looking at it. But all said and done, I think the opposition has learned their lesson. And then finally, let me tell you, you cannot be a hero forever.
1: True.
0: Oyetola should have learned his lesson after the first defeat, the second one. And that takes me back to what a professor of history said, Professor Zoigwe. In trying to analyze African history, you know, during the colonial time, he said, "African fought gallantly with anachronistic revolt, sometimes with atavistic overtone, the characteristic reaction of a dying civilization, but being uncoordinated, they were ruthlessly gunned down. That was the fate of APC in Osun election."
1: The question I asked when I had this conversation is if this could be replicated in 2027. Because it was the ruling party against the people, and by ruling I mean at the national level,
0: yeah,
1: the people of Osun. Was it the acceptance of Adeleke as a candidate or the rejection of APC and everything it stands for?
0: Well, really, to be very blunt, a lot of people are afraid to say that it's the rejection of APC. Because we play, you know, what one of my professors in those days would refer to as bellicose politics, which Fayose has actually simplified by saying stomach infrastructure politics. In fairness to you, I think it was a rejection of the ruling party. First and foremost, how do you vote for a party that tells you to kill the supporters of the opposition? How do you vote for such a party? How do you vote for a party that has immersed the state into debt? Because if you go to the history of Oyetola, you saw how deep he took the state. Adeleke has been fighting the battle of trying to repay the debt. And people also are aware that first and foremost, governance is not about, you know, sitting in high places and dishing out instruction. Governance is about grassroots. And that's exactly what it does suggest, that the people than did it. It's just a pity that Oyebamiji was a victim of the circumstance.
1: Oh, well, the character who was alleged to have made the statement of killing supporters had come out to clarify in his own voice and words, and he had some things that he said. Just needed to put that out there.

But the APC machinery deployed for the election, a 276-member National Campaign Council just for the Osun elections. APC National Chairman said the party would deploy political structures, elected officials, grassroots networks, campaign machinery to reclaim the state. And he did. The council was Hope Uzodinma, Governor of Imo, May Malambuni, Yobe Governor, Godswill Akpabio, Senate President,

0: vehicle destroyed during the attack, adding that his suspected attackers appear to be searching for her son, who had hosted a meeting of ADC members at the family compound on Tuesday. Thomas adds that the identities of those behind the attacks were not known.
1: Make I hear the thing that is happening in the compound. I raise my up. It's my son's house that they are breaking. Later, may I come hear that. The meeting that my son with youth, even Formoka and other places, say that the thing that causing the problem. Say which kind of meeting? He say na ADC. Said why my son will not enter their own. Him come from the another party.
2: My phone. The people that did this?
1: I don't know. Then break the house, put the fire, carry my phone, carry my television, carry my fridge, even a generator, see my tap. Then break all those things. Begin to shoot gun.
0: Some tenants whose apartments were affected by the incident also recounted their ordeal.
3: It happened around 2 o'clock in the morning. They came, they knocked at my door. I asked who is that. They said they are security. So I now opened the door. They asked me where is the landlord. I said the landlord is not around. So they started breaking the windows and breaking all the old door. And then they put fire inside the house and started shooting. I'm doing POS and they took part of my money. And I have 4 months baby. My clothes got burned. From 2 o'clock till now, I've not slept. Me and my family, and we don't have anywhere to go to.
4: They break my window. They said if I did not come out, they would shoot me. They would shoot me before I came out. And I started putting fire in the building. They burned my things, my freezer, generator, my plasma, TV, everything.
0: Reacting to the development, Chairman of Ikwerre Local Government Area, Charles Wobodo, condemned the attack.
5: This afternoon, my CSO called me about this thing that happened in their own community. And I told him to please go and check and find out what really happened. If it's political, according to them, I totally condemn that. Where our people will lose their houses and other properties in the name of politics. That's unacceptable in the federal local government. Please, I need peace in the federal local government. I don't need violence. I don't accept anything violent. I think people should do the right so that all of us can be. It's my responsibility as a local government chairman to protect everybody in the local government. You also have to help me and have to do with information and order so that I can react based on that.
0: Doc?
6: Well, it's a red flag for 2027.
0: Serious one.
6: Very serious red flag. That's number one. Then number two, if I could glean from what the chairman said, if the CSO is from your community, is he a sleeping CSO? Because the reason why he's there is intelligent gathering. He should have had. Or perhaps have people who will actually help him to do that. Then three, it raises a very serious question. So it means I cannot belong to a particular party of my choice. You know? So if he's a member of ADC and this thing is happening to him, it's a very big one. Does it mean that party members cannot come out openly and display their concern for the political party of their choices? Then fourthly, I think landlords now should begin to deal with it in such a manner that party issues should not be held in their vicinity or neighborhood. They can actually apply or try out hotels or look for event places.
0: Yeah, but you can't tell, you know, and the constitution allows you to have those kinds of meetings. If, like they say in my religion, where two or three are gathered, if I gather 15 friends into my apartment, you guys don't know what we're discussing.
6: Yeah, well, we don't know, but what is happening now as the consequence is a way of showing.
0: Oh, my goodness.
6: No one has to be very careful. Seriously, let's be very blunt on this matter. You see, whatever it is, we should learn to tolerate one another, irrespective of our political leaning. It's very, very important if we want to have peace. Because it's like the case of in Africa, they said, if you get angry with rat and set your house ablaze, when you come back again after rebuilding the house, the rat will still come back. So setting the house ablaze is not the best way to go about it. The best way to go about it is initiate a conversation. Yeah.
0: Well, the PDAMSIN Solidarity Movement had a few thoughts on the subject. We'll take that quickly as we run out of time.
7: Just days ago, former Ikwerre Local Government Chairman was quoted as saying, "We will bring the fight to their bedroom." Today, association members' bedroom is an ashes. This is outright arson. This is a state-sponsored intimidation by proxy, and it must not stand. PDAMSIN Solidarity Movement demands the immediate arrest and prosecution of all those involved in the attack. The Riverside Police Command and all security agencies to end their deafening silence and complacent inaction. Your constitutional duty is to protect all citizens and not just those.

0: in power.
1: Okay, so some names have been mentioned. So some people made threats, and days later, houses set ablaze.
2: Where he who alleges must prove. That's the position of the law. But just because somebody said something, for me, here, I will not be able to allude to that because I was not a part of it.
1: Yes, we cannot. But somebody, will somebody not be careful what he says?
2: People will be very careful. So we leave them in the hands of the law enforcement agent.
1: If you and I now having conversation, I say, Doc, you, over my dead body, then maybe malaria that normally want to hold you, not hold you this evening. They say, we heard when Sam said...
2: Yes.
1: Okay. We need to be careful about the statements we make now.
2: No, we have to be very careful. But then, during this political era, it makes no, you know, significant profit to us to begin to pose threats to others. Do your political support the political party of your choice, go out there and vote, but be very careful too, because if you say some things, people will come and burn your house, and before government will come to your rescue, maybe a valuable relation may have actually been lost.
1: So, I better go watch what you are burning. Many people are living in rented apartment. Yes. Before I go burn landlord house, please.
2: Yeah, so on this note, we say, well, political tolerance is key. And I want to say a very big thank you to...
1: Well, we have a message coming up by some... Moving on, very quickly, Doc, very quickly. Yeah. We will not take too long. Peace Accord, presidential candidate signed. Of course, Atiku was absent. Others signed as they do every election cycle. Your thoughts, quickly.
2: It's a ritual. The workability is what I don't know, but it's a ritual.
1: Mm.
2: So it makes no sense. I'm the one contesting the election, and I'm sending my PA to come and sign for me. What do you mean by that?
1: Yeah, they said the barring last minute changes, that the president was supposed to be there, but, you know, last minute something came up. And
2: well, in fairness to the president, he has actually not shown interest.
1: Yeah, but Atiku did not send PA. He did not show up. Is the president not better than Atiku for this peace accord, though?
2: For this peace accord, let's leave them. It's Melembe, Melembe.
1: Okay. Well, thank you very much, Doc, for making the time. It's always a pleasure.
2: Thank you for having me here. And Rivers people, please, I want to state here. We need peace in Rivers State. So let's approach the election season, you know, with caution. God bless you.
1: God bless you, too. The news around the world comes up at 9. And 10 minutes past 9, we'll have standout with Dr. Patrick Oduma. But the time between then, I'll take the comments on WhatsApp. Stay with us.

with gratitude to God Almighty for lives well lived and in total submission to his perfect will. Usama Ekpe, USA, and the Elewe town of Umuonyo, Odie Merenyi town, Ahuda East local government area, Rivers State, announced the passing and funeral rites of their beloved late Chief Godwin, Sunday Elewe JP, 1944 to 2026, and late Fam Gift Olu Sunday Elewe, 1950 to 2026. Funeral arrangements thus follows. On Thursday, 27th August 2026, the service of songs will be held at Sunday Elewe's compound, Odie Merenyi community. And on Friday, 28th August 2026, reception of the bodies. The bodies will leave military hospital at 8 a.m. and Usa Mazi mortuary at 9 a.m. respectively, and will be received by their kinsmen at the family residence. Burial service. The burial service will be conducted by St. Jude Anglican Church, Odie Merenyi, and Salvation Ministry Church, followed by the funeral rites and final interment. Signed by Honorable Rogers Elewe for the family.

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Good morning, I'm Sam Chinedu with the news around the world. The Democratic Republic of the Congo is preparing to roll out the Vebo Ebola vaccine as the country battles a growing outbreak of the Bondigbogio strain of the virus. The vaccine is already known to protect against the Zaire strain, but there are currently no proven vaccines or treatments for the Bondigbogio, so 20,000 doses will be used in a clinical trial to test its effectiveness. The World Health Organization says the outbreak is spreading rapidly across northern and eastern DR Congo, with almost 2,500 people now dead and about half of the deaths recorded in the last 20 days. Another 50,000 vaccine doses will be given to frontline health workers, while the response has been made harder by conflicts, suspicion of health workers, and difficulty in correctly identifying the disease. The WHO and the Africa Center for Disease Control and Prevention have welcomed the vaccine supply as an important boost to efforts to control what is now the deadliest Ebola outbreak in DR Congo's history. One person has been killed and three others injured in a sword attack at a high school in central Sweden. Police say they arrested an 18-year-old man after officers who were called to Brynäs School in Fagersta on Friday afternoon and fired at a suspect before taking him into custody. Two teenage boys were seriously injured while another person suffered minor injuries. Eight nearby schools were placed under lockdown before the measures were later lifted. Police say they were investigating the possible motive for the attack and that there was no longer any danger to the public. Prince Harry and six other claimants could be ordered to pay up £34.5 million in legal costs to the publisher of the Daily Mail after losing their privacy case. The seven claimants, including Elton John and actress Liz Hurley, have been ordered to pay £9.54 million to Associated Newspapers Limited by Friday next week. The judge says the case was unusual and criticized the claimants for presenting their allegations in what he describes as an unreasonable manner. The judge had earlier dismissed their claims that the newspaper publisher unlawfully gathered private information. Finally, TikTok and its parent company ByteDance have agreed to pay $400 million to the U.S. government to settle a case over alleged violations of children's privacy. The U.S. Department, the U.S. Justice Department, had accused TikTok of collecting large amounts of data from millions of users under the age of 13 without getting the required consent from their parents. Under the agreement, TikTok and ByteDance will immediately pay $300 million, while another $100 million will be paid when a related 2019 agreement with the U.S. Federal Trade Commission is cancelled. The settlement is one of the largest U.S. penalties involving online privacy and comes after similar penalties against companies including YouTube and Epic Games. The U.S. government says TikTok has made major changes to its ownership, privacy practices, and controls for young users since the case was filed. To reach the news team, send an SMS or WhatsApp to 0808-721-7215. I'm Sam Chinedu. 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

0: Welcome back. It still is a Saturday morning show, 92.3 Nigeria Info. Sam Orgachinedu here, running through our messages for the front page. We took four headlines. Adeleke winning the Osun governorship election. Stakeholders calling for return of suspended lawmakers in Rivers reconciliation. EDC members' family home attacked and set ablaze in Ikwerre. And presidential candidates signing a peace accord ahead of 2027. Thank God Ability Atuebu says, Sam, greetings and happy weekend. Governor Ademola Adeleke is thanking Mr. President for winning the Osun governorship election. After all, the APC governor stormed Osun to remove him from power. If not for the people of Osun that stood firm and defended their votes, democracy would have been undermined and Governor Adeleke would have lost the election. That's from Thank God Ability Atuebu. The popularity of the candidate and the total rejection of the APC because the citizens stood their ground to guard and protect their vote by themselves and not leaving it in God's hands. Ezekiel Isaiah says, good morning, Sam. The Osun State election victory clearly tells Nigerians that Nigerians are tired and fed up of the APC. Sam, despite huge political figures deployed to the state, they could not deliver Tinubu Ahmed because the people had taken back their destiny in their own hands. We expect the forthcoming general election in 2027 to not be business as usual, no matter what the ruling party is trying to manipulate. Pastor Sunday from Rumigbo says, good morning, Sam. The burning down the house of an ADC member in Alu, the Ikwerre local government area, is highly condemnable. The way and manner politics is played in some parts of River State is worrisome, in addition, disturbing. Politics should not be seen as a do-or-die affair in River State. Additionally, we should stop playing politics with bitterness. The return of the three suspended lawmakers to the River State House of Assembly is long overdue. The reconciliation is not complete without calling back the suspended lawmakers to the River's House of Assembly, Owanete Clinton West says. Okay. Good morning, Sam. Osun election results should be a learning point for those that think they are the god of election success. Despite the big names you read out that went to Osun to ensure the APC wins the election, they all left the state with the shame of defeat. What a lesson for them to learn, Imao Taka from Choba says. Is it just me or are these messages multiplying? I didn't have this much when I started. Good morning. Setting house ablaze for political reasons. To condemn in totality, when are we going to play politics of maturity in Nigeria? Pastor Olushola Rotimi from Iboiche is asking. Sam, good morning. Have those who committed the arson in Alu been arrested? If no, what is the police waiting for? Is the IG aware of this? I'm just being curious, Alex. Well, Alex, the last we heard from the police is that they were investigating. I think I have that somewhere. The River State Police Command says investigation is ongoing to determine the cause of the fire and what led to the incident. That's the last we heard, and we have not heard the conclusion of that investigation. So we wait, as we always do. Good morning. Can you see the kind of politics we play in River State? Last 2 weeks, Ikwerre local government chairman posted on social media that any political gathering without his approval will be destroyed, and that was exactly what happened in Alu. Why is he pretending as if he's not aware of his threat? Someone 106K said the same thing. Ken from Iba says, good morning. On the Osun election, the people have rejected the APC and the people stood their ground and protected their vote. APC deployed everything to rig the election, but it failed. Come 2027, it will be the same. Okay. Well, those are the messages connected to the front page. Thanks for listening and engaging. In less than a minute, I will be with Dr. Patrick Uduma to take you on a ride through this week's episode of Standout. I was still talking business. Yes, indeed. There's a lot to learn. Be here for it.
1: 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This message is from Night 2.3 Nigeria Info.
2: Standout is a vision to inspire disruptive thinking. It's a mission to redefine standard. Here's another episode of Standout with Patrick Uduma.
3: It is our desire that your mind, your body, and soul prospers. That is what we do on Standout with Dr. Patrick Uduma.
4: And we'll bring you into betterment and growth.
3: Okay. Well, you heard that voice. That is Dr. Patrick Uduma. And we've been on a series, Business Sustainability in a Down Economy. This is the fourth installment. Hello, Dr. Uduma.
4: Hello, Sammy.
3: How are you doing?
4: Beautiful heart.
3: That's nice to know. All right, I'm excited for this particular episode because I have a few questions. But running through the last episode, compliance. Everywhere there's suffering, there are broken laws. A struggling economy is not an excuse to abandon discipline. You asked a few questions. Are you operating legally, ethically, and consistently? And then, this is where the questions came. Management. The ability to put your operations through intelligent delegation. I've had the opportunity of relating with people who run establishments, some medium, others big, and I appreciate immediately operations. You can clearly see that the company has a defined path and they are very particular about their operations. But now if it's a small business, because you mentioned this, you're not big enough to start hiring people, you may not have an organized operations department, but every business has operations. So how do you reconcile management when the company is small? How do you find that structure?
4: So Sammy, I got employed by an organization and their headquarters was in Lagos.
3: Okay.
4: And we didn't have an office. This is not story I read. This is what happened to me.
3: Mm.
4: So I was the only business development manager in my area.
3: Okay.
4: So we didn't have an office. But I know the responsibility of management and intelligent delegation and operation. So what did I do? I used to set up my office in the sitting room.
3: Okay.
4: So I would dress and I would get into that room. I would be the receptionist. I would time in because I would clock in. Nobody was there.
3: Hmm.
4: I would clock in, write my name when I get in. Now, when I get in, I became an accountant, right? So I record my expenses in a bookkeeping format.
3: Okay.
4: Then I write it down there, because I mean I'm accountable to every single kobo that I've been

0: performance monitoring, clear communication. In fact, people also say that they are management. You know that they are what they call the only arrow of the management, the only voice they know. In fact, through the way you can set up your kitchen, this thing starts from your kitchen, really. How do you set up your kitchen? Okay, oh, I'm just doing this jewelry, so I manage it. No, get us somebody who will do the price tag for you. Because maybe you are dealing with one client, right? And now, process of that secrecy, that out, the business is shut down. Decision to sign.
1: So we'll begin the next episode. Ask questions. All right, Dr. Oduma.
0: And Liv said, listen, if you're going to be a great leader in the market, first of all, be your own personal leader. And that's where you are a lab of leadership, because leadership is worth deployment. So, I mean, I'm excited to help leaders. I'm excited to come and structure your church leadership, structure your what you call growing business as well, too. Even your personal leadership. So, we're doing well in that space.
1: Okay. That's amazing. And for those who'd like to reach out,
0: 0033-411-451. 0033-411-451. So I stand out or stand out with Patrick Oduma.
1: All right. Thank you, Dr. Oduma. Have a wonderful day.
0: Thank you.
2: I trust you've activated your disruptive thinking. See you next time.
3: Not having a bus stop is not an excuse for butt driving or causing accidents. If you are a passenger, inform the driver early before you get to your destination. Also caution the driver when he veers off the road suddenly or stops abruptly.
4: Stay with us. Nigeria Info. We'll be back.

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All right, Kure Kure, the remix by Magic Wacho and lots of people in the background. That's exactly what you are listening to. And one of the many advantages of social media, one of the many, at least what it does for me, is music recommendation. Because if you know me, I'm really big on music. As a matter of fact, I think that my most valuable subscription is for music streaming. Movie streaming, cable, and other things. Yes, you pay that money, but you don't feel like you get value. Believe me, I get the most value from music streaming. Because I listen to music. I'm always looking for something new. And every now and then you scroll past some reel on Instagram where somebody uses music as background. You're like, okay, what's the sound? You go and check it. If it's not in your language, then you go and look for the interpretation so that you're not dancing to where they are making sacrifices to one god in Zimbabwe. Right? So you also want to be careful. And every time I find something I'm crazy about, oh my goodness, the expression is exactly as delivered. I am crazy about it. So Kure Kure is doing it for me around this time. But I also want to ask, do you have a playlist for function? What do I mean? Some people use music to do work. I stumbled on reading with music when I was in school, university precisely. I didn't do that in secondary school. I didn't have the luxury. But when I gained admission into UNIZIC, I was fortunate to live alone. And I've always been somebody who has headphones. Music was always my thing. And at some point, I was introduced to the SimCity soundtrack. It's a soundtrack of a game. It has only instrumentals. And they said it's very good for reading. And believe me, whoever said that was not lying. And since then, it is very difficult for me now to read without music in my ears, but without vocals. And so by extension, some people use music as motivation. A lot of people who go to the gym, you see them with headphones because they need music to help them push. It's not like they can't do it without it, but the rhythm helps with the work. I know people who use music for house chores. Well, I'm going to clean my house this Saturday. So they put music as they're sweeping, laying the bed and doing things. Music is playing in the background. I have a guest who will be joining me in about 10 minutes. So I want to ask, do you have music that powers some of your activities? Music that you use. Some people even use music to sleep. I do that sometimes. There are some cool classic tunes, you know. You just put it and reduce the volume. You're in a dark room and it feels like the sleep is better. Maybe you cannot have bad dream in that position. You see this song I just played, Kure Kure. It is good for maybe gym. I don't know. If you're lifting weight, you lift it according to the rhythm of the music. So, do you have music that you use for function? If yes, what kind of music and what kind of function? I'd like to know those that are also in this WhatsApp group so that we have our annual meeting in September. 0817-923-0002. Besides enjoying the music, does music also help you to complete tasks? Do you use it for the gym? Use it for house chores? Do you use it to read, to study, to sleep? Or am I the only one that's crazy enough? Call me and tell me. 0817-923-0002. 0817-923-0003. And also, I would implore you to please know what you're listening to. Because, well, your ears are gates. We can't deny that. We also know that music is spiritual. If at this point you don't believe it, well, you should. You really should. So you want to be very careful what you allow to get into your system. Hello, good morning.

0: came the news. The news after the news. The single news after the tournament. And you all know what's been happening. Controversy, money, all sorts of allegations. Even a girlfriend allegedly is involved. Ash, welcome to Borderlines again. We have Ash Prakash with us. He's the one that knows all about FIFA, UEFA, and everything in between. Ash, where are you joining us from today?
1: Italy.
0: See, he's also a man of the world. How are you?
1: I'm okay. I can't believe when listening to your intro, I was like, I've only worked in Middle East policy for a decade. I didn't think I'd be talking about football for the
0: Exactly. It's been crazy. So that World Cup, let's start from, you know, even before the World Cup started, there was already all sorts of controversy with what was going to be happening with the Iranian team, African referee, etc. Take us from there, and then we'll come to where we are today with Gianni Infantino, who suddenly, well, during the World Cup anyway, was Trump's best friend, and then Trump says, don't know who you're talking about, mate.
1: Well, look, I mean, yes, it started before the World Cup with this, like, I think we can go back as far as the Peace Prize that he made up for Donald Trump, right? So he made up this prize to help the smooth the ego of the President of the United States because he didn't get the Nobel Peace Prize he thinks he deserves. Given the history of that prize at this point, might as well just give it to him. You know, lots of warmongers have had it. But Infantino, effectively without telling anyone, created a prize so he could celebrate and control and build a more refined or more a closer relationship with the president and his administration. For what purposes? It can't be just simply to throw a good World Cup, because in essence, he followed the administration policies on migration and immigration and visas. He was racist to African fans. He was racist to South American fans. Didn't really push the administration on actually expediting visas. In some cases, the visas had to have a deposit down. People had put $5,000,
0: $15,000. Certainly in Nigeria, that was the same. Yes.
1: It's insanity. Like, this is open racism, worse than Nazi Germany in some cases, because people weren't allowed to travel to that Olympics, even people from other countries that the Nazis did not like. Granted, different time and different costings, but like, let's just be honest, it was open racism, and the president of FIFA did not hold the statute of FIFA, which is about making sure all fans have access to the World Cup. He allowed the administration to lie about a Somalian referee who is the leading referee, not just in Africa, but one of the leading top 10 referees of the world. They made up a reason for him not to come, and Infantino did nothing about that. And let's just be honest, the Iranian team were treated disgustingly. You can have all your views, and look, a lot of people know where I stand on Iran. I think they're defending their territory, and they are in the right and are righteous in this moment, but people can have their views about the United States, Iran, and everything else. But there's never been a World Cup or an Olympics where you treat the other team's athletic body the way that they treated the Iranian team. You know, these players were playing a sport, yes, proudly for their country and proudly for their leader, proudly for their government. Went to the U.S. and had to stay in Mexico and fly in every game, but also leave that evening. Also, like, leave without warming down, without all the other things, all the privileges that a normal footballer would have to go through to have a proper wind down to prepare for the rest of the tournament. And they were cattled in and out. And Infantino, you know, said, he went into the locker room and said, we're doing everything we can. I mean, he is the president of the World Cup. He is the president of FIFA. And he literally could have stopped the World Cup unless they were treated differently, but chose not to. Look, he was more interested in his personal relationship with Donald Trump, his cronies, than he was ever in about making a World Cup for the fans, for the people, for the audience. The issue here is also, you know, I think for me, the controversy on this pitch, I'm sure everyone in your audience has seen for themselves. They don't need to relive all of it. But my God, did it not look fixed for some people. Like, my God, did it not look... I've seen refereeing decisions in my life, even as a fan, forget politics. And I'm like, this is insane. And the reason people go, no, I watched the World Cup in... I watched the football royalty say, well, you know, like, it's bad decisions, but could it never be fixed? But I also have to remember that it's their job to keep you and me watching. So if we start to believe...

0: it's fixed. The people like Gary Lineker or Alan Shearer or these people are not going to say those words because you will turn them off as well if you believe it's fixed.
1: Right.
0: So you're never going to get an honest impression from them about what really happened at the World Cup. But the people who go to me, well, it's the World Cup, they'd never fix it. There's been scandals in Europe. Let's just take Europe. Forget every other continent. Where match fixing has been fined, penalized, and some teams banished. I mean, the famous one is the Italian Calciopoli scandal, where Juventus and Inter Milan, AC Milan were paying referees. Mm. Barcelona have been caught paying referees. Mm. You know, these are some of the biggest football clubs in Europe and in the world. And if they can do this, what's to say FIFA couldn't do that for a team or two, depending on who they prefer?
1: Indeed.
0: And that's before the next part.
1: And even before we get off the pitch, then there was that whole issue with Balogun and the red card.
0: Oh, my God. Yes. I mean, FIFA, Infantino has tried to pretend there's never been politics and sports don't mix, right? That's what they keep trying to pretend that it's separate. But, you know, you and me both know the reality is sports. Sport is soft form foreign policy, right? It is a way to project soft power to the world. How people love you, how, like, all that stuff. Football has always been one of the hearts of that. The Olympics, of course, everyone knows the famous fists that the American athletes put up there for black civil rights, and, you know, Jesse Owens standing in front of Hitler and him refusing to give him his medals and gave it to one of his deputies. These are iconic moments, mostly delivered by black athletes, by the way. But I would also say that football's always been at the heart of that, from the Chilean Revolution and everything else, and famously Socrates in Brazil.
1: Yes.
0: We have a sport that is politics. And the fact that the president can use his weight and power to just overturn a decision on the field shows how it's not the politics they're banning is the politics of the people. The politics they're accepting are the politics of their friends. The politics they're banning is justice and movement and humanity. And the politics they're okay with is corruption.
1: Mm.
0: That is what Infantino showed in those moments. Yes, he's not cool with us protesting, not cool with us, you know, banning Israel to make sure Palestine, you know, because we're committing a genocide for the Palestinians. So there's accountability for Israelis and the genocide against Palestinians. But yes, he's cool with Donald Trump phoning him and overturning red cards for a football tournament because, hey, what am I going to get back in return? So he's cool with one set of politics, just not all of it.
1: Indeed. I mean, I'm before I even go further, let's talk about the UEFA angle and Palestine, since you mentioned it, and Israel. I know that that's something that you've been working on for at least a year. Give us an update on what's happening with that, and where is the case that you've been chasing? And for those who may have missed it in the past, go over.
0: Look, we discovered that you could throw Israel out of football without FIFA, frankly, if you use UEFA. It's because UEFA paid 90%. Israel, like any European nation, plays about 90% of its football in Europe, right? So they're not European, but that's another story. But the Israeli team plays outside of the World Cup. Is the European Championships, the Champions League, European League, and its league football all within the boundaries of European football. So if you had them suspended from UEFA, they're effectively dead as a football entity, right? And they would also lose the UEFA subsidy to help smaller leagues that, you know, that all the big leagues pay into, that redistributes income. Now, we had them very close last year to suspending them, as you know. Seferin did not go through with his vote in the end, but to give peace a chance, you know, when Donald Trump finally signed the ceasefire, there has not been a ceasefire for nearly over a year. And then we challenged them politically, and we also had a vote in a Swiss parliament to hold UEFA accountable for letting, because UEFA and FIFA have to be held by local laws to get their tax breaks. There are interesting laws in Switzerland that say if you promote peace, you don't pay tax.
1: Right.
0: UEFA and FIFA and the Olympics fit into that category. Now, you could argue UEFA, by allowing Israel to continue to play, is not promoting peace because it's allowing one side to commit a genocide on other people. Unfortunately, the politicians in that parliament board did not agree with us. I have my opinions about the influence of the IOC and FIFA and UEFA on those politicians, because they are, constituents of those politicians, the very affluent constituents. We lost the vote there. And then we filed a case in Swiss Federal Parliament which will be heard in the fall, which would be re-looking into the idea of, you know, are the settlements in which we know, or like illegal activities are happening in the West Bank, which are illegal because they're happening on Palestinian land.
1: Absolutely.
0: Are we complicit in that? Are UEFA complicit in that as they continue to allow Israel to participate? Now, if that continues, will the Swiss federal court rule that UEFA will be sanctioned if they don't remove Israel? So you've gone down the legal route. Now, I don't know where that's going to end up, of course. I would like to believe that they would follow the law that their own courts built, their courts built, not me, not you, not Nigeria, not England. You know, the European and world courts have said that that is Palestinian land and is being ethnically cleansed right now. So hopefully the Swiss court will follow that. But, you know, that's where we are on that matter.
1: There was I know you can't mention the name, but there was a famous footballer who was going to support you.
0: Oh, yeah.
1: On that case.
0: Yeah.
1: Just tell us. I know you can't, and I don't expect you to mention names.
0: Yeah, look, a lot of footballers did. I want to give a shout out to people like Paul Pogba, people who are like black and African, and they put their careers on the line, right? So I want to shout out to, you know, Adama Traore. Like, lots of footballers who put their name to letters. You know, I see a lot of things in the Western press about people like Gary Lineker, but he did the bare minimum. I love Gary Lineker, but like, saying you support Palestinian lives too is cool. Awesome. Like, I appreciate that you post about it. But I want to really shout out the black and African and Muslim players, frankly, and Christian black players who basically signed letters to UEFA demanding Israel to expunge, knowing that there is a risk to their career. There wasn't any white players on that list, including famous retired players like Gary Lineker. He does the stuff that's cool, that you post a few pictures of Palestinian children, say fundraise, and we that is appreciated, the awareness part. But 3 years into genocide, are we needing to more awareness at this point? We need action. People like Lineker with his platform could do a lot more. They could be demanding the UEFA actually kick Israel out, could be actually holding a campaign to do that. But leaves it to, you know, again, it's always black or brown led when we have these movements, right? It's actually when the actually time comes to risking your career, actually risking it, not being a TV gig and, you know, knowing you're going to get a Netflix gig afterwards, but actually risking your career. It's always black and brown footballers, black and brown athletes, people who do that. And one footballer who is black, when before we started the campaign, unfortunately, a very high profile name, we had him recruited. He was going to put his career out there, but they threatened his family.
1: There you have it.
0: It's very clear that that came from a certain state that is committing a genocide. That is the degree of which that level of fame and that power. They know, they understand that that individual would move the needle and got to them first. So they couldn't participate in the campaign.
1: The relationship between Infantino and Trump goes beyond football and the World Cup tournament, doesn't it?
0: Yeah. Yes, 100%. Look, this is... I have two views looking at this. One is that Infantino has probably gone to America, seen how much open corruption is taking place. Donald Trump doesn't even pretend that he's not making millions from his presidency at this point, and his sons are raking it in, which is all under his business name anyway. I'm probably thought, can I get a bit of the pie too, right? I'm close to the president. Let me see what I can get out of this. And yes, he's close. But also, there's one thing I've learned about Donald Trump in all my political career, not my football work, is that if you suddenly become a nuisance, you're disposable. Everybody's disposable to Donald Trump. You know, look at the way he treats the Europeans at this moment. The reason the Europeans don't like him isn't because they disagree with his policies on Iran. They disagree with how open about what his intent is. Remember that. I think people need to understand that. I think the Global South is aware of this. The United States has never been its real ally. The issue for Europeans is there was decorum in how we do this. Oh, we're invading for democracy. Trump's invading to steal. So, but the thing with Infantino is, like, he's attracted to that level of power and openness and thought, well, how can I get a cut? So I would say that this new venture of Infantino's, where he tried to sell football to private equity, football and the World Cup, to private equity. Not, he didn't sell a club, which we all know are owned by billionaires, millionaires, and private equity, and you know, all sorts of different funds nowadays, not all the people. But the reason he thought he could get away with trying to sell it is he thought, well, I want to get a piece of the pie, right? And I've just delivered this successful World Cup that made 15 billion or maybe more. And let me just be clear. I even discussed the words that he, I hate the words that he says that I made you 15 plus billion.
1: Is that what he said?
0: The football, yeah, he made that to the football community. Well, let's just start with the players. They made the game watchable. We watch it for Capo Verde. We watch it for, frankly, even the bastards by Argentina.
1: Absolutely.
0: We watch it. We watch it for the controversy. The players make the game. But also the fans delivered you 15 billion. Because they go and watch and consume and engage in their drove. He didn't do that. It's very easy to make a tournament bigger and have more games and have us engaged and make a lot of money in the process. But in essence, he forgets where the money came from and who actually is the reason, who is actually driving the engagement, which is the talent, right? It's very easy to have all these stars on the field and do that and claim that you delivered it, right? When he's not doing it, he doesn't even know how to kick a football, frankly. But what Trump and co, when he was at the World Cup, what he forged was a plan to sell football to the Kushners, the Trump family, which would own the football. And in essence, he was trying to sell it. He was trying to sell the rights to each country's football. Think about that. And here's the thing, right? He's saying, oh, you know, you sell 20 million, your rights, then you'll get 20 million. And he was banking on the fact that he has been an ally in a very corrupt way, maybe to the global south, for a long time. And he was banking on the fact that these dollar signs would appear in people's eyes and they'd take the 20 million and sell their country's football rights. Your football, no matter how small your country is worth more than 20 million in one go.
1: Certainly.
0: Let me be very clear. Like, I don't care if you're Chad, India, who's crap at football, like Japan, or whatever, right? Your football is still worth more than that. And 20 million, he was hoping to sell it to the FA guys, who he hopes would take a cut, right? Here's the kicker. This was really about lining his own pocket, because when he was in the United States, he saw firsthand how the NFL, the NBA commissioners earned 50, 60 million a year dollars. And he earns like six or seven for the biggest sport in the world.
1: Stop, start again. His salary, he's how much?
0: Six-ish million, I think, dollars.
1: Wow.
0: Like, oh, pal.
1: And that still isn't enough.
0: Apparently not so. He saw the NFL commissioner earn 50, 60 million for a national sport. And in his mind, he was calculating, and I saw the Times of London reported he wanted 20 million. He didn't want 20 million. He was calculating, I have a global sport. These guys get 50 million for a national sport. I want 150 million. This is what this guy was saying.
1: But would it have gone to him directly? Would it have gone to him directly?
0: He wanted to be the commissioner of football. And get that pocket lined in a way that he'd never seen or anyone in football had seen before. And that is what he was also personally going for. Now, here's the kicker. The story got leaked, of course, by his own entity, by the way. Let's just be very clear. People at FIFA, advisors around him, leaked the story to the Times of London, which did a great job in breaking it. And he felt the wrath of football. You know, we all know there's money in football, but people were disgusted, obviously. But also the FAs, the confederations were disgusted, never been engaged in this, being told that this is the way forward without actually any consultation. Let's just be honest, the people who probably put the paper together are his friends who are getting paid to put it together to say what it needs to say for him. And this is a man already deeply known for his corruption, not just by, like, the things we talked about in the open, by awarding peace prizes, maybe fixing games. But, you know, a lot of people know that he's lined his pockets from Qatar. Most of his private jets are paid for by the Qatari government. Most of his lifestyle is paid for by that. I mean, this is a man who is deeply embedded with that world. And the reality is that he thought, I can just bully my way through this with the president behind me. Unfortunately for him, Europe finally drew a line in the sand. And they were not willing to play this game. They were not willing firsthand to let him traffic, I'm going to say traffic because it's really important, traffic the rights of football to whoever he wanted to. And his theory of, like, you either comply or die, well, Europe was like, we're not going to comply. And they drew a line in the sand and said, enough is enough.
1: And this is the thing. So that ecosystem of football that rarely stand up

0: the right pass, but in that position you should be sorting your feet out and trying to get the ball into the back of the net. In that position you should not be thinking twice. Expect the ball and bury the ball into the back of the net.
1: And that was a loose control from him, and the ball trickling into the grateful hands of the goalkeeper. We will now launch a ball out for Crystal Palace, but here comes Everton because they've won the ball back. Tyrick George running through once again. Lovely play. Can he pull the trigger? Lovely save once again. Goalkeeper Henderson with a big hand to deny Drisbury Hall. And the chances are beginning to pop up for Everton.
0: And it's just Drisbury Hall again. This man just knows how to impact the game. I think he was one of Everton's most interesting players so far last season. And
1: finally, Everton takes the lead. Guess who? Drisbury Hall, the man we spoke about a few minutes ago. The chances have been popping in and popping out. And this time around, it pops into the back of the net. That's how you do it. Left-footed finish. Goalkeeper well beaten. Everton with the lead.
0: And it's as simple as that. Drisbury Hall, who I feel has been their most important player last season, has stepped up to the big occasion and has scored Everton's first goal of the season. And it's well deserved because he had two key chances. The goalkeeper made the save. He gave one to Barry. It was not even up to less than a minute, and he got the ball into the back of the net. Great steal there, of course. Sends the ball to Drisbury Hall. He had one thing in the mind, to get past the marker and fire a very nice shot into the back of the net. It's Everton 1, Crystal Palace 0.
1: Well taken goal, well struck, swift left foot, and the net ripples and enjoy as well. That's how you do it with just 3 minutes on the clock before we hit half time in this fixture. Jordan Pickford celebrates, and that was a nice finish from the former Chelsea man. Also one of the top players at Leicester City before earning that big money move to Chelsea. And the owner of the club applauds for his ingenuity in that particular instance. But how will Crystal Palace respond? They've got 45 more minutes to do so. And there you have it, confirmation of the goal scorer for today, Kenan Drisbury Hall. He had a very tough time at Chelsea for a prospect. He failed to really shine, even though Maresca was the man who engineered his move from the King Power Stadium to Stamford Bridge. He endured a tough time at Chelsea.
0: And that's it. It's more like the squad depth. They had a lot of players in that position. And you have a certain Kupama, Enzo Fernandez. Not everybody is going to be. Not everybody is going to be given the chance. And some of these players are top players. You talk about Tyrick George. You talk about Drisbury Hall. These are top players and needs to be starting games. And now he's at Everton. You can see the impacts. Both George and Drisbury Hall. You're seeing the impact they are impacting on this Everton side. Wanting them to play. It's more like they are crucial anytime they get the ball. And that's one of the most important things for this Everton side.
1: Tyrick George. Lovely stepovers, flicks and tricks, try to beat Daniel Munoz, and finally finds a pass outside to Roll. The cross comes inside. Miscommunication from the Everton, from the Crystal Palace backline, and it's a corner kick for Everton. But interesting passage of play. Everton finally playing with a bit of swagger, and Tyrell Mitchell not taking any chances there. Had to put that one out for a corner kick.
0: And now they have scored. They have the confidence to go on and even get more. They know that they have scored one. They can even go as far as scoring 2-3 goals. And that's the confidence of what scoring can give you. In front of their home fans, Drisbury Hall finds the back of the net after countless of chances. And now they cannot believe that we have scored one. We can even go on to score as many goals and win the game for the team.
1: Drisbury Hall once again feces in a cross into the box, but well gathered by Dean Henderson. 4 minutes of added time before we get into the locker room for halftime. Meanwhile, to one against Ipswich Town 1, Sunderland 1, and still Leeds United playing at a goalless draw against Brentford. And two other fixtures being played across Europe. We'll try to bring you up to speed with that as well. Earlier in the day, Hull City defeated Manchester United by 2-0.

0: and testing with other interesting score lines. Although we're having games in the DFB Pokal Cup in Germany, Fortuna Düsseldorf playing out a goalless draw against AZ Alkmaar. 13 minutes into that fixture. For those following the championship, Birmingham City have drawn against Bristol City by a 2-2. Lincoln City 1, Portsmouth 3. Full-time results, Millwall 3, Norwich City 0. For the games currently running, Blackburn Rovers 0, Middlesbrough 1, Derby County 1, Cardiff City 2, Preston North End 0, Wolverhampton Wanderers 1, and QPR playing on a goalless draw against Bolton Wanderers, while Southampton are also playing on a 1-1 draw against Stoke City. And it's Swansea 0, Sheffield United 0, while West Ham United are trailing Charlton Athletic by a lone goal, and Wrexham are playing on a 1-1 draw against Watford. 45 minutes on the clock in those fixtures. I recall this is just match day one in the 2026-27 Premier League season, and it's half time. Ipswich Town 1, Sunderland 1. While we are still playing out the additional 4 minutes of added time in the game between Everton and Crystal Palace. Everton holding our possession brilliantly well. Spurs trying to look for Tyrick George, but caught out by Daniel Munoz. Canvo plays way into trouble there, but Daniel Munoz saved the day. Mateta, he spawned a big chance to have open scoring in this fixture alongside Eddie Nketiah, who struck the foot of the post. And Daichi Kamada, lovely ball, Daniel Munoz coming with the header. But Tyrick George at the right place at the right time to become a nuisance in that occasion.
1: And that's why David Moyes, I regard him as a top coach, because of how he wants these guys to play. Attacking wise, whenever George goes once, he does perfect. And now look at George in his own 18-yard box, defending and preserving the lead for Crystal Palace. And that's just what makes you one of the very best. It's not just about whenever you go front as a winger. It's also about your ability to come back and track back. And so far, so good. George has been decent going front and also going back.
0: And his presence in that instance ensured that Daniel Munoz didn't get his head on targets as it trickled out for just a goal kick. And so the half-time whistle have also been gone at the Hilda Kitson Stadium. Everton lead Crystal Palace by a lone goal. A goal scored by Kenan Drisbury-Hall, who was quite instrumental to their season last time out, and has begun so well in this particular season. It's half-time. Everton 1, Crystal Palace 0. It's also half-time. Nottingham Forest 0. Leeds United 0. It's halftime. Ipswich Town 1, Sunderland 1. We'll be returning after 45 minutes. After 15 minutes, I beg your pardon. Stay with us.

0: Yeah, it's been a drab afternoon and the 3 p.m. kickoff, although we have goals in two of the centers out of three. But it's been quite a ball fest, especially the games we've been following so far. Not really good in terms of quality, but at least something to cheer up for the meantime. And, you know, the season has begun, you know, Jeff. Let's start off with the early kickoff we had today. Hull City up against Manchester United. Did you notice anything up in that game? Although the Tigers came out battling, you know, in that first 45 minutes, and they maintained their composure in the second 45 minutes of play. But so far, so good. I think United's main problem comes from that midfield combination of Yuri Tielemans and Andre Santos. It's early days, though, but I still don't believe they have the quality.
1: Eval, Hull City, let's start with Hull City, because when you say a team is not doing well, or now we are trying to downplay the midfield, it just shows you that there's something Hull City did that countered what Manchester United brought up. And now you have to look at what did Hull City do. Hull City came into that game with a fighting spirit. Everybody lost. We watched the game together. Every time they lose the ball, you see two players on a United player. And when they win the ball, the McBurney guy, I think I went on X and everybody has seen Aaron 9, all of these things. When you look at this Hull City guy and what he has, all the Hull City players, everybody were devoted. Everybody knew that we are not yet to play. This is the Premier League. And if we do not make a statement, they will send us through the back door. They came with one purpose. They had to shut down everything Manchester United had. It was looking like, okay, the Santos is not working. They brought in a safety menu. It's not. Hull City came with a game plan. And I tell you, Eval, they implemented that game plan. They stopped every way Manchester United scored a goal. The crossing, the two balls, everything was stopped. And they did it top-notch. They did not take chances. Whenever they had, let's say, for example, a two ball is in and they know they have to, they do not want to pass. Eval, they want to clear. They do not want issues behind the back. And that's one of the reasons why they went on to get the 3 points. Because they were determined. They had all it takes to go on and perform at the highest level. And that's something United have to look at. It's not just about the midfield. I tell you, Eval, on a very good day, United will win games. But Hull City had that winning mentality, had that mindset that we have to make a statement to the other 18 teams. They use United to set. I do not know if they are going to stay up, but if they have this kind of fighting spirit, ever I tell you, these guys are not just going to stay up, but probably be in the top 10 conversation for this season.
0: Well, it's early days, you want to say, but again, they've laid down a marker, beating a team as huge with a big history as Manchester United is no mean feat, and doing it with a clean sheet as well. Is it Shemi Ajayi? Yeah,
1: he got
0: international, getting the first goal, and was also instrumental to how the team defended, you know, to ensure that they held out for that particular result. But let's talk about, you know, the games we've seen so far. Everton 1, Crystal Palace 0, Nottingham Forest 0, Leeds United 0. And also we had the game earlier where we saw Ipswich Town took the lead, Sunderland equalised for a 1-1 draw at halftime. Let's start with Nottingham Forest, Leeds United. Oliver Glasner left Crystal Palace after a very fine period where he led them to winning the FA Cup as well as the Charity Shield and the Conference League. Surprisingly, to our surprise, he joined a very, how do I put it now, erratic environment, you know, very unstable environment in Nottingham Forest. We know that Marinakis doesn't, you know, take chances, you know, before he takes drastic decisions at coaches, and that came as a surprise. But Nottingham Forest at the moment, they even went down, but we're lucky that the VAR intervened and Leeds United's goal was chucked off. But so far, so good. It's been a barren draw in that particular game.
1: Danny Falcon versus Olive Glasner. I think Olive Glasner had eyes on the AC Milan job, if I'm not mistaken, and did not work out for him. So now he had to settle. It's not like he was no longer in Crystal Palace, because I think if he had his way, he'd still be in Palace by now. But it is what it is at the end of the day. So it's more like we know how the Nottingham Forest owners, the kind of person he is. bringing in coaches, getting coaches out. We wait to see if it works out for Ivan Glasner, but I think he's a top coach. What he did with Crystal Palace, I can tell you, or what he has done with Crystal Palace from the FA Cup down to the Conference League, ever I tell you, that's something top to do. Because like I always say, when the season starts for all of these clubs, Everton, Crystal Palace, Sunderland, ever the goal is to stay up. And any other team is just, we did not send you, but if it comes, it comes. You get them the FA Cup, you win against Manchester City 2 seasons ago, and now you come here and you win the Conference League against other European teams and other top teams as well. That just shows you the level this man operates on. We wait to see if it works out for him with Nottingham Forest. We know they have lost one of their key players, Anderson, as well. And I think the owners have said Morgan Gibbs White is not for sale, so it's not like they are going to keep him as well. They have lost Awoniyi here as well. They still have the striker Chris Wood as well, and Hudson Odoi, and some of those players in the mix as well, and Oraina as well. So you just have to keep your best players right now and to see what you can get from these guys. But it's more like, it's not a job he would have wanted, but man has to still fend for himself and for his family. So he has to be working, because it's still early days. I know they say football money is all of that, but he's not really been in the business for that long, and he wants to make a mark. I think that if he knew that AC Milan job would not have worked for him, he would have still remained in Crystal Palace. But he has found himself in Nottingham Forest, and he has to make do what he has to do. So it's more like you just have to station your energy on making Nottingham Forest play the way you want them to play.
0: All right, and it's a shame that we didn't have a glimpse of that game, because we've been following the Sunderland and Ipswich Town game, as well as a game between Everton and Crystal Palace. And I think that Everton Crystal Palace game has been quite low in quality in terms of what the attackers have done at the other end. It's a shame that Crystal Palace aren't ahead, because Eddie Nketiah had a big chance to convert and found the palms of Jordan Pickford, who tipped the shot towards the frame of the goal. We also had Eddie Nketiah finding John Philip Mateta. His shot found the foot of the post as well, before Drisbury Hall's moment of bliss with that shot from inside the box. So Everton, though they have the lead, but they haven't looked convincing so far.
1: Everton, but the most important thing is getting the lead. You see Mateta miss a chance, you saw Nketiah, like you mentioned, offside as well. But ever, you still have to understand that everybody has their own time in this football. It's not like when the game started, it was looking like Crystal Palace were the better team. Then Everton decided to go into the game, and we're having chances. And do not forget, their key chances were coming ending of the first half. You had the cut, Giorgio had, I think, two chances there, but though one was offside, just before, even of course, Barry, who could not just gather his feet well. And I felt if we had gathered the switch well, that would have been a goal for Everton. But regardless, they have gotten the goal. And from there now, from that goal, we saw they were having chances. They are trying to create chances till the first half ended. So they needed that one goal that would have sparked them into life. And Jules Bihor was the man that gave them that one goal. And now it's opportunity to kickstart from there. Try to get an opportunity from there. I know Crystal Palace feel they have a way back in this game, because regardless of those chances they have gotten, they feel if you can create chances, you can definitely score. Now they have not scored, but I tell you, if they can create the same chances that they created in the first half, definitely they are going to get some goals in the second half.
0: All right, and Crystal Palace have got to put on their goal-scoring boots in that second half, and to see if they can convert the numerous chances they've had come their way. So let's talk about the game we'll see later in the day, Brentford versus Tottenham Hotspur. For the Spurs side, they look like a side who have won the transfer window, right? They've won this summer transfer window. They have signed several interesting names, from Matheus Fernandes to Sandro Tonali to Savinho as well, to Jean Van Hecke, the defender, to Senesi, the defender as well, from Bournemouth and and Brighton respectively. So interesting players. Robertson from Liverpool as well on a free transfer. They have almost six top quality players that have brought in with a lot of experience under their belt. And for Brentford side, they've been quite quiet, you know, in the transfer market, but always a decent side under Keith Andrews. So what should we expect in that game? 5:30 p.m. the kickoff for that fixture between Brentford and Tottenham.
1: I think all eyes will be on Tottenham. First of all, because of the signings they have made, you've just mentioned a whole lot of signings, but I think I was having this conversation downstairs. I don't think you were there, and I said something. Tottenham Hotspur, now you have signed midfielders, you have signed defenders. Who are your attackers? Somebody is telling me Savinho. I don't think he's good enough ever. Two eagles, and from Manchester City, you're coming to a team like Tottenham. You expect more. I know there's still Kudus out there, still Kuzeski out. I don't even know if Madison is back as well. I can't even tell, but he's not a proper winger. I was looking at the preseason game, and all I can see is you have a certain tail. You have a certain Solanke or Richarlison who can play as a nine for you, and you have a certain I don't even know the young side I was playing as a right side, right winger. Definitely Savinho is not going to play tonight because he's not ready. And if I just ask myself, with all the signings, you do not have a very good front line. And yeah, we know they are going to sign Omar Mamouche and Savinho as well, but I still feel that's not enough. If you want to make a statement, I feel you should go beyond Savinho and Omar Mamouche, because we have seen these guys play in the Premier League. If I tell you the truth, if Savinho was really all that, you're getting him for £85 million. I think City would have wanted more. You look at what Savinho has done. Injury or no injury, I don't think he has made his mark. And he has played in the Premier League, whereby he has played in a City team that's always fluid, whereby it's more like you're playing always around good players. You're playing with the best manager in the world, Pep Guardiola, and you cannot perform at the highest level. I'm not going to take anything away. He can go to Tottenham as well and do better. I am not denying that fact. But what we are seeing in front of our screens now, do I think it's a good deal? No. I feel with that money, you can... There was a certain Marcus Rashford in Manchester, and I think.
2: Yeah.
1: You can go there. With 40, 45 million, you can get him. It's as simple as that. You give him the right project. You tell him, give him the right money. If you can spend 85 million, you can go there and sign Marcus Rashford for 40, 45 million. There's a certain Nicolas Jackson in Chelsea. It's simple. He's a good player as well. I do not think Solanke and Richarlison should be those guys they should look forward to into this new season. I might be wrong, but this is my opinion. I do not feel those are the kind of elite players now you look and like, these are the guys I want to go into it. I do not feel, I hope I'm wrong. You have a certain master there. I don't feel he's good enough. You have signed for your midfield, you have signed Tonali, who I feel is a great player. Fernandez, who I feel is an exceptional player. You're Van Hecke, good. You've lost to Romero as well. You have, these are great players. You've lost to Doggy as well. I think they have signed Robertson as well. So, all of these guys now, you still need to balance your books. You sign for midfield, you don't sign for attack. It does not tell good of you. You have to finish the job. They're not a green house. Have you seen where they just, you not paint the house and you not put doors and you not put roof? And you just do plaster. It does not happen. If you want to do something and do it well. And let's know you're ready for the new season. For Brentford side, of course, we saw you go to Agua at the World Cup.
2: Yeah.
1: I was not impressed. And this is somebody I always come here to say, I'm not that kind of person that's marveled by his 22 goals or 20. Baba, that guy don't play anything. I am being very new with you.
2: And after the first goal, after the first game as well, he was dropped to the bench, and I don't think he featured.
1: He was not even brought up as a sub.
2: Yeah.
1: So he showed you that Carroll knew that he made a mistake there. I think he was just lucky with the Brentford, and I think the World Cup exposed him. Ever I tell you, that guy goes on and score maybe 2-3 goals for Brazil. Ever, one of the top clubs are looking for him. It's as simple as that. Because if he can do it at the World Cup, he can do it anywhere. One of the top clubs are looking for him. But wait to see what happens at the end of the day. It's a game whereby Tottenham, with all the money they have spent, they should not be losing that game. A draw is not even going to be acceptable in that game.
2: All right, so Tottenham Brentford comes up by 5:30 p.m. And we'll be also here to ensure that we bring you a bit of updates from that particular game while we wrap things up on a Saturday opening weekend in the Premier League. So three games on our screen right now. Nottingham Forest, Leeds United, Ipswich Town, Sunderland, and Everton, Crystal Palace. But our main game in focus is a game between Everton and Crystal Palace. And the Toffees lead the Eagles by a lone goal. Goal scored by Kenan Drisbury-Hall just before halftime in this particular fixture. So stay with us as we join the Hill Dickinson Stadium for the second 45 minutes of play.

0: take it back to the Hill Dickinson Stadium for the second 45 minutes of the match day one encounter in the Premier League between Everton and Crystal Palace. It's the Toffees who lead by a slender one-goal lead. Goal well taken by Kenan Drisbury-Hall in that first half. A lovely strike. Finding the far corner to give David Moyes' men the lead at halftime. And so Crystal Palace have it all to do this second 45 minutes of play. Still no changes to the starting lineup for both sides. Jean-Philippe Mateta still led the line alongside Eddie Nketiah. And Everton will try to play their way out from the back. Bokalenko, Ukrainian, looks, finds Tyreek George on the left. Tiano Barry holds up play. Lovely ball to Raul. And here comes Iliman Ndiaye down the right hand side. And Ndiaye drops the ball for Raul and trying to find a pass across into the area, but blocked by Terrell Mitchell. And it's only a corner kick for Everton. Positive start for David Moyes' side in these early exchanges or period.
1: And it's something I think David Moyes has told his boys. Let's go on and continue from where we stopped. Like I said, at the end of the first half, they had a decent game. They were creating chances after just being scored. And David Moyes has said, let's continue from there. And we've seen them continuing from where they stopped, trying to get those chances, trying to create chances. I'm trying to make things happen. And that's one of the most important things in the world of sports. Everton want to continue from where they stopped, because, you know, if Crystal Palace gets their chance, they might punish them. So they want to get in as many goals as possible in order to seal the game.
0: So Everton have a corner kick. And once again, it's Kenan Drisbury-Hall to float this one into the area. Maybe an outswinger this time around. Places the ball on the mark. Some of the tall lads there, Tarkowski, alongside Brithwaite. Lovely corner floated in. Dean Henderson with a strong hand to reach. But here comes Everton once again. Tyreek George drops a good ball into the path of Hackney, the signing from Middlesbrough. And well blocked and read by the Crystal Palace back line. 50 minutes in and not much of changes as per regards and goal scoring actions in the different centres in the Premier League. The 3 p.m. kickoff. A goal yet to be recorded in the game between Leeds United and Nottingham Forest, while Ipswich to playing on a 1-0 draw against Sunderland, and Everton still lead Crystal Palace by a lone goal. Here comes Everton once again. Hackney. Tyreek George pulls out of that challenge and Canvo will clear and win a goal kick for Crystal Palace. There have been a hot debate about clubs, the mid-table clubs or the small clubs, missing out or letting their top players leave after a very eventful season. We've seen the likes of Ezri Konsa, the likes of Morgan Rogers, Elliot Anderson. These are players who had a fantastic season with their various club sides and then made big moves away to top sides, you know, in the Premier League and also across Europe. So is that a concern, you know, for the quality of the Premier League, or you think business is business at the end of the day?
1: You have to look at it that for two different sides. Eval, you have to look at it that you still have to balance your books, and that's one of the most important things, because if you do not balance your book, how do you now make certain things happen? So you have to balance your books. And of course, we know that everybody wants to play for big clubs. Everybody wants to perform at the highest level. Everybody wants to be on top of their game. You have to balance your books. And that's one of the most important things ever. And when you balance your books, you want to play for a top club. That's another reason. I will not have a fantastic season at Sunderland or at Leeds and still want to be there. I want the big clubs to come for me. That's more money to my pocket, and that's more people on my case. That's going to a big club can offer me different chances. It can, in my position, it can make me to be one of the very best. That's what going to big clubs bring you. So they balance your books as a football team or as a club, and as a player, you want to be play for one of the very best clubs in order to put you in conversations to be one of the very best players in the world.
0: Interestingly, and the likes of Michael Owen didn't like the idea of club side selling their biggest stars to the so-called big sides. But again, that has been what football has been since time immemorial, and there's nothing new in that. Really, for clubs been at the same financial range of the top sides in the league. It's always been happening, right from the 80s and 90s to the 2000s, where it's now been a regular occurrence. Here comes Everton. Tiano Barry with the second goal. Guess what, Mr. Barry, lovely cross by Iliman Ndiaye, and the man rose highest to head that one home for the second of the afternoon. The Toffees are really moving and disappearing into thin air. It's Everton 2 Crystal Palace 0. Mr. Barry with a header, and hope he will not pull off those lovely dance steps of his. That's it, Mr. Barry once again with a dance step. The fans are happy with him, and there you have it. Lovely goal, lovely dance step to also commemorate that goal.
1: And I think that's one of the reasons he's picked ahead of Beto. And of course, it's that man Ndiaye who sends the ball in straight to Barry's head, finds the back of the net. That's just crucial there, and from the man Beto as well. And I think in my FPL team, I had to remove him. I think I had to remove Ndiaye and pick Beto. And now Ndiaye has an assist, and now there's no assessing Beto who can come in and, of course, get the goal. So it's more like more points for Ndiaye, but that's more points for Everton. And this looks like a game now that they have under control.
0: Yes, and so Everton hold that comfortable 2-goal lead against Crystal Palace, puts them in the driver's seat to get all 3 points or secure all 3 points in this game. And so only one centre haven't seen a goal yet, and that's the game between Leeds United and Nottingham Forest. One that many would have thought should produce many goals than currently at the moment. And David Moyes there, wild smiles on his face, smiling from ear to ear. And that's because he seems almost to be getting over the line and securing a 3 points, a very precious one to snap him off that very bright run and his Everton side of not winning opening games in the last 4 seasons. And so Crystal Palace will try to do some changes. Two new faces standing. Eddie Nketiah, one of the players to be taken out. And in his place, Nketiah and Daniel Munoz both taken off, and we have Jeremy Pino and Kalaili. It's the players brought on to salvage this game and at least get a point for the new coach from RC Lens. Well, Everton has had a very decent defense, and it will be tough to see the lovely strike once again by that man, Iliman Ndiaye. But a strong hand by Dean Henderson after a good job once again on the right hand, on the left hand side by Tyreek George. And all of a sudden, from being a drop game, Everton are finding the spaces in behind the Crystal Palace backline.
1: And that's what David Moyes wants them to play. That's how he wants them to play. He wants them to play like a team that's on a mission. He wants them to play like a team that's fearless. And that's one of the most important things. If you have a manager that wants you to play like that, it's simple. He knows you go on to get that goal, it gives you confidence. And since they got the first goal, it is giving them confidence. After the goal, they had chances before they went on that break. Came back, became the ones that were still orchestrating the whole gameplay. And now scored a goal as well. And now still detecting play. That's one of the beauty when you have one of the best managers in the world of football. And the person of David Moyes, who is trying to compose the team, trying to bring out the best of them. And you can see how Everton are playing. And it looks like Crystal Palace are just lost all over the place. That's not how they want to play. But that's not something they want from themselves.
0: Well, Everton comes again. And this time around, the field to put a cross into the area. And that one will trickle out for a goal kick for Crystal Palace. Meanwhile, Ipswich Town 1, Sunderland 1. And still we play on at the City Ground. It's Nottingham Forest 0, Leeds United 0. Although we've had a much beautiful interchange of passes and passage of play in that game than what we've seen in the Everton Crystal Palace game. But that's not how football is being measured.

0: and Argon at the Hilda Kirsten Stadium. It's Everton leading Crystal Palace by 2-0. Jordan Pickford goes long, searching for Tyrick George. The ball caught out. And it's a Crystal Palace throw. Mikulenko failing to bring the ball under control. Daichi Kamada of Crystal Palace. Here comes Palace, building from the back. Jeremy Pino. Adam Wharton. An excellent player last season for Palace. Also one player that has been rumoured to be on his way to Liverpool for a proposed £100 million. But it looks as if that particular transfer hasn't gathered enough momentum. And he stays at Crystal Palace for yet another season. But again, what do you make of the outrageous transfer fees? They have been slammed on top teams, especially Premier League teams, for players. Is evaluation anything close to the output or talent of these players? Because if you tell me Adam Wharton is something close to 100 million quid as well, I think it's hard to believe.
1: It's about the quality of those players. I think watching Crystal Palace now, the only person I feel plays like somebody that wants to go on and represent his country, or probably it's high above any other person, is Adam Wharton. Because I watch the way Adam Wharton plays, and it's more like he's somebody that knows what he wants, and he's somebody that can dictate play. He's a good passer of the ball, and even off the ball, he's still good defensively. So he's that kind of player whereby I think he's top. And if you now talk of the outrageous amounts, it's more about the market value these days. I think I mentioned earlier on Savinho, and when you bring somebody like Savinho for £85 million, when you see somebody like Savinho for £85 million, and you just, what has Savinho done? 2 goals. But that's the market, Evan. That's how the market is. Because if you do not buy, you think about how much City bought him. You talk about the Celtic Morgan Soldiers, 117. On a daily level, these guys are 40, 50, some 30. But this is the market we find ourselves in. And I tell you, it's not even going to get better, because I can tell you 3-4 years coming now, Eval, you can even be hearing 100 million cannot buy a player. We'll be talking about 200 to 250 or even 300 to get top players in the game.
0: And that's the present state of the transfer market. Here you have it. Players going for outrageous amounts of money, and also paid some very huge amounts as well for weekly wages. But that is what the Premier League is, and that's why it's one of the biggest leagues in the world. They've got that deep pocket to keep spending and never go dry. And Argon in the three venues we have, and most especially the game between Nottingham Forest and Leeds United, yet to produce a goal in spite of chances created in that fixture. But let's return to the game between Crystal Palace and Everton. Tyrell George. But that was Tyrell Mitchell, I beg your pardon. Iliman Diaye, lovely play, finds role. And referee says play on. Jeremy Pino attempts a shot, well blocked by the Everton back line. Everton losing control of that midfield battle. Adam Wharton for Crystal Palace. Goes short. Crystal Palace just knocking around the ball and trying to find the spaces behind the Everton back line. Tyrell Mitchell. Canvo. Jeremy Pino. Crystal Palace just can't find the spaces around. Lovely pass, but just too strong for the run of Daniel Munoz. Oh, that wasn't Daniel Munoz, by the way. It was Kalali. And a change is about to be made by the Palace side. Ivan Guezon, former Crystal Palace man, who made his loan move permanent at Aston Villa man, who made his move permanent at Crystal Palace, will be introduced, as well as Strand Larsen. The boat coming for Mateta and Dwight McNeil, Evan Guizon, and Strand Larsen. So two strikers coming in for a midfielder and also a striker. Good changes for Crystal Palace, you think?
1: They have to look for the goals. They have to look for how the goals are coming. And it's not worked with Mateta so far, so he has to look for another chance as well. We could remember earlier on in the game, Mateta missed a crucial chance that should have helped them. So hopefully the manager or the coach have seen, okay, I have to change or twist one or two things. It's not working, and definitely you have to change something, because if you want to get something from this game, you have to change your whole dynamo, because it's not looking like anything decent is going to happen so far. So you have to change your style of play, bring in new players that are hungry and ready to go and ready to fight for the team.

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politics, business, lifestyle, economy, social events. 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